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0: Okay, here's the thing, guys. Yes, I don't have dick-sucking lips. But you know what I do have that's even better? A dick-sucking heart, okay?
1: Radio Anonymous.

0: Damn it!
1: Damn it! Damn it! Damn it! Damn it! Damn it! Damn it! Damn it! Damn it! Damn it! Damn it! Damn it! Damn it! Damn it! Damn it! Damn it! Damn it! Damn it! Damn it! Damn it! Damn it! Damn it! Damn it! Damn it! Damn it! Damn it! Damn it! Damn it! Damn it! Damn it! Damn it! Damn it! Damn it! Damn it! Damn it! Damn it! Damn it! Damn it! Damn it! Damn it! Damn it! Damn it! Damn it! Damn it! Damn it! Damn it! Damn it! Damn it! Damn it! Damn it! Damn it! Damn it! Damn it! Damn it! Damn it! Damn it! Damn it! Damn it! Damn it! Damn it! Damn it! Damn it! Damn it! Damn it! Damn it! Damn it! Damn it! Damn it! Damn it! Damn it! Damn it! Damn it! Damn it! Damn it! Dam

Forward. Ar Индия was once a name used to designate the realms of the Eastern Waters. Though the term is no longer employed in the halls of politics, nor commonly known to the average citizen, its memory flickers in the hearts of those who hail from the lands that it once encompassed, and may hail from the lands, не очень понятно, можешь не переводить по контексту, понятно. And many of the elder generation in hushed circles still refer to themselves as Ariндians. Так, где старая версия? 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Ну да, почти все.

Yet we must not let the flame of our history dwindle into the obscurity of whispered conversations, nor permit our leaders to enjoin us to abandon the name of our land. We must keep alive the embers of our past and preserve them for the generations yet to come. А, это именно Castle Arindia, кстати, у нас в закопан. Вроде похож. Ажера. Most historians mark the beginning of the first era, often denoted as Ажера. By the ascension of the first king of Iridia, whose name was would like a fair grace as a burgeoning township in which he was crowned. Mm-hmm. Oris was known before his coronation as a prominent merchant lord of considerable means and affluence, whose sway in the region made him the ideal candidate for the unification of the surrounding provinces. Regrettably, history is not always forthcoming, and the surviving records of those bygone days are mostly limited to trade agreements and sales receipts. Deduce from these ledgers that Oris had but one aim, expansion. As the territory spread forth from the heart of Oris, and by the end of the 1st century, the black banners of Arindia could be seen fluttering in every helmet and holster. Переведи helmet and holster. Along every thoroughfare. Thoroughfare перевести. From Oris all the way to Western Banks. A new kingdom was born. Пока переводишь, я сейчас. Канат сброшу.

As the second era drew to a close, the three southern realms had achieved a period of remarkable progress and prosperity. Each of three distinct regions, ruled by their respective sibling monarchs, has blossomed, cultivating the bountiful resources of their lands and developing a unique character and culture that set them apart from one another. Despite those differences, the sibling monarchs managed to maintain friendly relations throughout their lives and were noted for their cooperation in the matter of trade and transportation. The succeeding generations of the other heirs continued the tradition, and the third era was defined by construction of a vast network of railways that spanned the length and breadth of the land, linking the northern mountains of Archeris to the southern shores of Eraja. Я подозреваю, что Эража и Арчерис тоже будет, ну как тоже, будет одинаковый мод of transportation, как и у Ариндеэрес железной дороги. This development facilitated travel and commerce between the three realms, further strengthening their bond and laying the foundation for the promise of a prosperous and bright future. A promise that would, unfortunately, as my readers will soon find, not be kept.

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King Desilets the Third was a king who listened to the voices of all his subjects, from most influential advisor to the humblest of citizens. He was a king who often was seen among the people, eating, drinking, and conserving.

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Lincastle and Court Behind. The people were enjoyed by his choice, and the city welcomed their king with open arms and great fanfare. Yet not all were swayed so easily. There were those that viewed the king's conduct to be unbecoming of his station, and were wary of how readily he could be persuaded by the tears and tales of the common folk. This dissenting voices planted the seeds of discontent, which took root in the lawns and gardens of the nobles of Fen, or as I have been instructed to say, the grand city of Fen. After the passing of King Desolates III, the fourth era came to an abrupt end. Sadly, the king died naturally in his old age and surrounded by his people in Orris, far away from the growing unrest among the western city of Fen. Несентин и согласный экономист. Окей. 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Essentially, the king died naturally in his old age and surrounded by his people in Orris, far away from the growing unrest among the western city of Fen. On the very next day, the 6th of October, the self-proclaimed Prince Lirsen of Fen declared himself to be a true monarch. This declaration was bolstered by a surprising number of supporters due to the fact that Desolates IV shared his father's good name but the little of his virtues. As the prospect of a civil war seemed inevitable, the realm's regiments were hastily recalled from frontiers to stamp out and put the end to the insurrection. However, instead of restoring order, what ensued was a savage and merciless campaign against their own people. The gardens of Fen, once a center of splendor, were transformed into battlefield as the cries of the innocent echoed through the city streets stained in red. 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
1: 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The brutality of the pacification of Fen did not go unnoticed by neighbors, as sympathy for the city surged, allies came forward to lend support. Among them was А вот кто прав? 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As if, among them was a general of the Northern Regiment who, sickened by the barbaric action of the other battalions, joined forces with Prince Lierson to form the formidable army. Together, they leveraged their political influence in favors to pursued the nearby realms of Archeres and Nuance to join their cause. However, even with the tide turning in their favor, victory did not come easy. The War of Fifth Era lasted 22 long years and so buried one in every three men. Prince Lierson himself added another number to the casualties. However, even in death, he had won, or his had fallen and visited the realm. The black flags that had frowned for 5 years were buried, and in their place, 5 eras were burned, and in their place, red barns were hoisted in honor of the fallen of Fan. The city remaining. The few remaining members of the former royalty family fled in fear of their lives to the south, forever exiled. The castle Ариндия, где находится?

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Как, что он ответит? The current era. Today the realms inherited by the three, Fenris, Archeris and Arasha, once again stand united as allies. Allies. Though the distance between our people has grown, our connections to this land remains as strong as ever. The spruce and birch that span across our realm serve as a constant reminder that we all share a common past. And as those trees continue to grow, so do our hopes for a common future. A future where we are not defined by the colors of the banners we raise, but by that which connects us. A land that we each call home. For this is, despite everything else, a land rich in history, a land of myth and wonder, a land that sprang forth the greatest empire that world has ever seen, the land of our fathers, our mothers, and our children. This land is, after all that has happened, still Arindia.

Christoph, here is the rest of your share. 40 gold from the moonshine shipment we made last week. This may be the last batch for quite some time, as I feel it is no longer worth the risk, especially given Anne's continually increasing suspicion. But I do need to ask another small favor of you. Next week, when you take the Baron to the town, if you can fabricate some excuse to delay your return by an hour or two, it would be much beholden to you. Ну, видимо, это когда он планировал, собирался найти 46-ю комнату Дэнни. 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

0: 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Until the dawn of the following day, I will have nothing more to say.
1: Так, сохраню запись. 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

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Читаем. Another successful experiment, another letter. You have certainly been keeping yourself busy. As I've spent the last few days raking my brain trying to come up with new clues for you, I am reminded of your mother's aptly named book A New Clue, and how fiendishly she hid the clues for her readers within its pages. Don't worry, I won't be hiding my clues for you in imagery or requiring to comb the text with a magnifying glass. Как бы подсказка, что на new clue нужно использовать magnifying glass. The truth is, I'm not nearly as clever or creative as she was. The best I could master, trying to be cryptic and mysterious, would be something like break the bricks in the weight room with something that has a handle and is very heavy. I'm afraid that in spite of my best efforts, the result is not quite cryptic and even less mysterious. I suppose I will leave the riddles to you, great uncle and her niece. Не по порядку лежат? По порядку вроде. Dear Simon, as I've been running out of ideas of my own, yesterday I asked Kirk Taran if he had any additional security advice I could pass on, and to my surprise he gave me an envelope as directed me to include it in my next correspondence to you. I did not ask him what it contains, so I will be very curious to hear from you after this is all over and find out whether or not it was of any use. So next time, Randolph. Где conference room? Она ужатая была. А вот там чё? The numbers 6, 7, and 9 do not appear in any of the fixed combination of safes of the state. Есть not fixed, но это не safe, а в этом. Ранг Т. 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

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The Dead End Contest Sweepstakes is open to legal residents of Fen Ares. Who are at least 12 years of age at the time of entry. Employees of drafting strategy, its Перенострайки, its affiliates, subsidiaries, advertising, and promotion agencies and their immediate family member, так, and the, я схожу, сейчас сбегаю, найду еду. Family members and or those living in the same neighborhood of each are not eligible for participate in sweepstakes.

A handful of each for a new project he is working on in the clock tower. For my part, I can't understand for the life of me why you and the Baron continually insist on confounding my staff and every other person who stumbles upon one of your colored memos. I'm not confident confusion is the best confusion is the best security. Mm-hmm. But it's not my department, so I will leave that up to you and the Baron. Okay. Yeah, Baron. Mm-hmm.

Mrs. Babbage, I would like to address one potential security vulnerability of having an antechamber lever in the weight room. As the years have gone by, the balance frequency of working out in this room has gone from once in a red moon to as rare as a man without self-pity. Mm-hmm. Ему даже горячую воду не отключают, а вам отключают? As such, we find this room mostly relegated to guest use, and given that an antechamber lever is not only unsuited but also poses security risk, I advise we either remove or conceal it and install a secondary lever to control the south entrance. Mm-hmm. Непонятно, зачем ему мемы были для проекта в Clock Tower. Как могло быть связано с Clock Tower? Так, это от кого тоже, Бэбич? Мистер Дэн, sorry for the lagging reply. I'm still learning how to use this machine. Thanks for bringing some issue to our attention. This was not something I had considered, but it does seem like a reasonable suggestion. I will discuss it with the Baron during our next meeting. I know he has expressed interest in installing secondary access levers for both redundancy and convenience, so this may be a perfect excuse to allow him to execute those plans, should he still wish to do so.

Sabritan, Kirk, per our last meeting, effective immediately, please suspend all security camera recordings. Live surveillance has been approved, but the band no longer wish to have tape logs of activity on the estate. I know this might seem like a security risk, but I promise good reasoning is behind this seemingly unsound decision. Okay.

0: блядь, разберется. 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Окей. Поехали.
1: This video is about genes that gamble. The basic idea of natural... ...selection is that if a gene does an above average job at helping its host creatures survive and reproduce, it'll tend to become more common as creatures compete with each other over the generations. This tendency to survive and reproduce is called fitness, and you'll often hear natural selection summarized as survival of the fittest. But one day, a clever, newly mutated gene realized another strategy was possible. If copies of the gene exist in multiple different creatures, the gene can do better by causing the creatures to help each other rather than mercilessly competing with each other. This concept is known as inclusive fitness. The only problem is, the copies of a gene...
0: Это следующее? Точно, сейчас проверим. Да.
1: Are hidden inside the creatures and they can't see each other. So if the copies of the gene want to help each other, they have to gamble, sometimes helping the competing genes by accident. So the question is, how can a gene strategize around inclusive fitness without the whole plan backfiring? The condition for making inclusive fitness gambling work is called Hamilton's rule, and that's what we're going to build to. It's a pretty simple looking inequality, and if you've learned about Hamilton's rule before, you might be wondering why the heck this video is so long. Well, it turns out that the simplicity of Hamilton's rule is a bit deceptive, or at least it deceived me at first. So,
0: обновление подвезли. Hot fix. А, ну это просто, похоже, хотфиксы к прошлому апдейту с accessibility. Ничего интересного там нету. Но есть спойлеры, но их я не буду смотреть.
1: This video is gonna go slowly, starting with the general requirement for gambling to be beneficial, and then applying that idea to simulations of increasingly complex biological systems. As we build, something will go wrong. And when it does, you might not realize it. You might be deceived, just like I was. It'll get fixed before the end of the video, but consider it a challenge to follow closely enough to see what's going wrong before I tell you about it.
0: Чё-то я чувствую, я не готов. Мне кофе нужно.
1: So, let's start by playing a game. It costs 1 coin to play, then you can roll a die. If it comes up 6, you win 7 coins. Otherwise, you get nothing. Let's let this blob play for a bit while we try to predict what will happen. Okay, so there are 6 possible outcomes, and we can summarize each with an equation where the payout minus the cost equals the net gain. If the die lands on a number from 1 to 5, the payout is 0 and the cost is 1. Leading to a net gain of -1 in each case. Or a loss of 1 if you prefer to say it that way. If the die lands on a 6 though, the payout is 7, so the net gain for that case is 6. On a fair die, these 6 possible results are all equally likely, so we can combine the equations together and divide everything by 6 to get the average payout, cost, and net gain. One way to read this equation is to say you have a 1 in 6 chance to win the benefit of 7 coins, and it costs 1 coin to play, so you expect to win 1/6 of the coin per time you play.
0: Так, интуитивно я бы сказал, что оно того не стоит, что я больше проиграю, чем выиграю. Но по идее в среднем должно быть таки в плюсе.
1: The coins only come in whole numbers, but the average is a fraction. An average predicted result like this has a special name. It's called an expected value. And since the expected value here is positive, the blob should gain money over time by continuing to play. It looks like the blob is actually doing way better than 1/6 of a coin on average. That's good for the blob, but not so good for our prediction. It's only been a few rolls though, so maybe the blob is just getting lucky. If our prediction is good, it should start to look more accurate with a larger number of rolls. So let's enlist some more blobs to see if that happens. More accurate with a larger number.
0: Субтитры, сука, неправильные. Roll с двумя L. Сука, он субтитры писал с распознаванием. Да, хотя это обычные субтитры, но... Злость.
1: Rolls. So let's enlist some more blobs to see if that happens. Well, it's starting to get pretty close. It can sometimes take surprisingly long for random events to even out, which is my favorite excuse whenever I'm getting my butt kicked in a board game. We can use variables to write this out in a way that will apply to a broader set of situations. The benefit of winning, times the probability of winning, minus the cost to play, is the expected value of a gambling game. If the expected value is positive, it's usually a good idea to gamble. And when the expected value is negative, like in every single casino game, for example, you should expect to lose money. You might notice that this looks basically the same as Hamilton's rule already, so let's try applying it to a biology simulation to see how it works. We'll start with the same basic structure from the video on green beard altruism. Each day, blobs will go out to the forest to eat some fruit. Some of the trees have predators in them, though, and if the blobs are unlucky enough to visit a tree with a predator in it, they'll get eaten. But if they don't get eaten, they'll head to one of the homes and reproduce, creating a puddle of three new identical blobs in their place. And yes, a group of blob siblings is officially called a puddle.
0: Mm-hmm.
1: And yes, a group...
0: Гоп лучше было бы. Гоп лучше.
1: A group of blob siblings is officially called a puddle. And after the blobs reproduce, the cycle repeats. Also, when it's time to go home, there might not be enough homes to go around, in which case, some randomly determined blobs won't get to go home and reproduce. In case you've seen that green beard video, I want to highlight the key difference here. This time, the siblings always stick together in their puddle when they go out to a tree. There's no altruism yet, but let's make this a bit bigger and let it run for a while to understand how the simulation works in this baseline case.

0: All right, it turns out that the blobs thrive in this environment, and the limiting factor ends up being the supply of houses. The blobs should really figure out a way to build more housing, but comments like that belong in the economics series. Okay, now let's add the ability to be altruistic. Again, this will be pretty similar to what we saw in the green beard video. When the blobs go to a tree with a predator in it, one of them will notice the predator, and it'll have two options for how to react. The first option is to just run away, leaving the other blobs to die. We'll call this the cowardly behavior. The second option will be to make a bunch of noise to warn the other blobs, but in the process attract the predator's attention and end up getting eaten. Because these blobs are sacrificing themselves to help others, we'll call this the altruistic behavior. The behavior will be controlled by a gene, which has two versions or alleles. The cowardly allele will be blue, and the altruism allele will be orange. The blobs can't actually see the genes, but we're going to use these colors to graph the frequency of each allele over time. I mention this in basically every video, but I can't say enough how in real life the cause of behaviors is very complex. It's only partly genetic, and the genetic part itself is a lot more complicated than this model we're using here, where just one gene controls this one kind of behavior. We're just using a simple model to explore one small piece of the very large picture of behavior. But with that said, let's run this simulation. We'll start with equal numbers of each allele. Before we hit go, though, what do you think will happen? Well,
1: ничем не отличается от того, что там было, я уже не помню. 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Что-то, как будто какое-то условие насчет домов поменялось. Так.
0: Will one allele take over? If so, which one? Try using that expected value idea.
1: Expected value idea. Типа. Это один к двум? Либо типа. Хотя. А какие.

0: This graph shows the frequencies of each allele over time stacked on top of each other. At the beginning, it's half and half, but over time, the orange altruism allele drove the other allele to extinction.
1: What? Wait, what?

0: This graph shows the frequencies of each allele over time stacked on top of each other. At the beginning, it's half and half, but over time, the orange altruism allele drove the other allele to extinction. Let's see if we can make sense of why the altruism allele did so well. Just like before, we'll look at the benefit of the behavior times the probability of getting the benefit minus the cost of the behavior to get the expected value. But instead of coins, we're worried about copies of the altruism allele. The blob that notices the predator could have survived, but instead sacrifices itself, destroying one copy of the altruism allele. So the cost of the altruistic behavior is one. And the benefit is that two sibling blobs live when otherwise they would have died.
1: Окей, у них у всех... Чё он перестал их красить? У них у всех внутри семьи ген, да. Внутри семьи... Ну, в смысле, у всех в одной семье изначально...
0: And since they're genetically identical,
1: да,
0: there's a 100% chance that the siblings have the altruism allele. So the probability P of getting the benefit is 1. And the expected value is a gain of 1 copy of the altruism allele. It's kind of weird to look at this and see a gain when one of the blobs dies, but we're comparing the effect of the altruistic behavior to the effect of the other option, which is just running away and leaving both siblings to die. A predator attacking is always bad, but it's less bad for the altruism allele because there are two survivors instead of one. So that all seems to make sense, but we should do more runs to check that we didn't just fool ourselves with one unluckily unlikely simulation. It does happen. In science, you gotta try to prove yourself wrong.
1: Ну, кстати, вот к тому, как я вопрос ставил, это не очень непонятно, потому что вот... 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Потому что в прошлом видео понятно.
0: This graph summarizes all 30 runs. Each thin black line is one run, and the thick black line is the average. So yeah, the orange altruism allele takes over the population pretty consistently. In hindsight, that's not too surprising. There's only one possible outcome of the altruistic behavior, and it's positive for the allele, so it's not even really a gamble. Now let's make it more interesting by adding sexual reproduction. To mix up the alleles and add uncertainty. Now when creatures go home at the end of the day, two creatures will go to each home. And when they produce their puddle of three offspring together, each offspring will get a copy of one of the parents' alleles, with each parent having an equal chance of passing to each offspring. If you've learned about genetics before, you might have learned about creatures that have two alleles for each gene in their genome instead of just one. And in that case, each offspring gets one allele from each parent. The word for that is diploid. That's how humans and most other animals work, but some organisms do have just one copy. The word for that is haploid, and at least for now, we're gonna stick with that. Okay, for this simulation, let's make our prediction together. Just like in the previous simulation, sounding the alarm will cost a blob its life, and cost the altruism allele one of its copies. And the benefit is still two, since two blobs will be saved. But it's no longer certain that the siblings will also carry the altruism allele. The sexual reproduction is mixing up the alleles, so P is no longer equal to one like it was with asexual reproduction. At the other extreme, if P were all the way down to zero, both siblings would definitely not share the allele. And the expected net value to the allele would be negative 1. But realistically, it'll be somewhere in between. So to figure out the value of P here, let's bring back the sacrificer blob and focus on just one sibling. We're already in a situation where the blob who notices the predator has the altruism allele. So we know that at least one of the parents also had the allele. That's where the sacrificer's allele came from. The sibling could have gotten its allele from that same parent or the other parent. Each possibility is equally likely, each happening 50% of the time. When both siblings get the allele...
1: А у родителей обязательно, они могут одинаковый ген иметь.
0: Allele from the same parent, we have a special name for it. The two alleles are identical by descent. In this case, the sibling definitely has the altruism allele. So let's put that 50% chance into the value for P. But we're not done yet. In the other possibility, where the sibling got its allele from the other parent, it could be either kind of allele. Since the mating is random, the chance that the other parent also had the altruism allele is the same as the frequency

0: frequency of the altruism allele in the whole population. But that number is going to change over time, so unfortunately this p won't have just one value. If you're new to calculating probabilities, this might feel like a bit much. Don't worry, it can take some time and practice for that kind of thing to sink in. But to summarize this, there are two ways for the sibling to also have the altruism allele. It can be identical by descent, or it can be from the other parent and just happen to be the altruism allele because there are copies floating around in the population.
1: Ну, типа, по-любому будет больше 50%.
0: The fact that P depends on the frequency of the altruism allele is a little bit icky, but we can still say some things about the starting case and the best case and the worst case. First, we're going to start the simulation with 50% of each allele, so the probability P will start at 75% or 0.75. If we plug that into the expected value equation... we get 0.5. That's positive, so we should expect the altruism allele to do well at the beginning, increasing its frequency, causing P to go up more as time goes on, again raising the expected value, and so on, leading to total domination, which is the best case. And even in the worst case, the frequency of the altruism allele can't go any lower than 0, so P can never go below 0.5, meaning the expected value of the behavior can't go below 0. It's technically possible for the altruism allele to go extinct anyway, but there can literally never be a negative expected value for the behavior, so it would be very surprising. So my money is on the altruism allele taking over again. What do you think? If you think there's a flaw in this reasoning, now would be your chance to point it out.
1: Вот если бы у меня было кофе, то я бы так... то я бы догадался. Но, видимо, нет, не догадаюсь. Один, два, три. Два оставшихся. Они всегда типа втроем ходят почему-то. Типа откуда два взялось у... Согласна. Так нет, он типа намекает, что он вначале говорил, что типа будет какая-то проблема в рассуждениях. Он, видимо, намекает, что где-то тут есть проблема в рассуждениях.